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to the Stormy Monday Jazz Hour with your host, E.B. Lewis. I'm so blessed to share with you my music from the late 30s to today. Basie to Bobby. Enough talk for now. In Crowders, this is a special show that I've been thinking about for some time. However, not unlike some culinary experimentation. Once I put all the ingredients together, the outcome was not what I expected. I wanted to do an all-New Orleans show, all artists born and raised in Louisiana musical tradition. So what's New Orleans jazz? It's Creole, Zydeco, folk, soul, rhythm and blues, Dixieland, and some gospel. Oh, and also some jazz. So here's a rich New Orleans gumbo, beginning with trumpeter and vocalist Kermit Ruffins with Keep Walkin', followed by the soul queen of New Orleans, Miss Irma Thomas, and Backwater Blues.

Next is Beau Soleil, a Creole mix of sounds with L'Oregon, the hurricane. Then a group established in 1977, they revolutionized the New Orleans brass band style. Dirty Dozen Brass Band and My Feet Can't Fail Me Now, plus Dr. Michael White, who critics say displays the feel and spirit of the best New Orleans clarinetist. He does Canal Street Blues.

Alan Toussaint, a musician who's composed and arranged from rock to jazz, plays and sings his own Yes We Can, then a band leader dubbed the Creole Beethoven, Wardell Kayser Gay. His orchestra with Donald Harrison on sax do It's a Wonderful World.

and Crowder. You're listening to EB's All Knowledge Show on WKDW Radio, Northport, Florida. So let's stay in the quarter with Carol Fran, singer and pianist, doing Today Is Not the Same. Then Eddie Bowe, a jazz-trained musician, with When the Saints Go Marching In. And what's New Orleans without the Preservation Hall Jazz Band, as they do Do You Know What It Means to Miss New Orleans? And last, Randy Newman of Short People fame, along with the Louisiana Philharmonic and Louisiana 1927.

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Louisiana. Louisiana. They're trying to wash us away. 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President Coolidge come down the railroad train with a little fat man with a notepad in his hand. 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
1: In Crowders, I hope you liked this trip to the Big Easy. Next week, we'll return to more traditional jazz. But first, I'm leaving you with a real treat. First, Dr. John does Duke Ellington's I'm Gonna Go Fishing, and then Buckwheat Zydeco on the accordion rocks us out with Turning Point.

Hey, Norport, that's it for Stormy Monday Jazz Hour. I truly enjoyed sharing my music with you. I hope you come back next week. Become a regular member of my in crowd on KDW Radio. Take care. Be kind. 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

time for the joke of the day. Remember when air was free at the gas station? 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You want to know why? Inflation.

0: Come to the dance every second Friday of the month. Bring your own food and beverage. At the Sons and Daughters of Italy Lodge, 2507 3725 Easy Street in Port Charlotte. 941-764-9003 was the contact number. 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The doors open at 5. 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
1: Jesus Christ was a man who traveled the land, a hard-working man and brave. He said to the rich, give your goods to the poor. So they laid Jesus Christ in his grave.

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Time for the joke of the day. 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

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This month will be Friday, June 12th. The doors open at 5. Entertainment will be from 6 o'clock to 9 o'clock and a donation of $10 at the door.

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0: I was trying to keep a date with my little girl who was back in the States.
1: It's time for the joke of the day. What happens when you upset a cannibal? You get into hot water.
2: Great! Google Google! Let me out of here!
0: And meanwhile, back in the States...

0: going to dance. 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And have some fun.
1: Dig.

Good afternoon, Northport, Southwest Florida, and points beyond. We just heard Delight doing Groove is in the Heart. The name of this show is Facets, and I'm Kim, the host of the program, which is drawn from my personal music library. Hopefully, you'll enjoy most of what you hear over the next 2 hours, and my goal is to get you to ask at least once, what was that song? The first full set of today's show features love songs from three very talented female artists.

That was Shelby Lynn doing I Got You from her self-titled 2020 release. If you like that track, you'll enjoy the entire album. Before that, we heard Massachusetts native Sonia Kitchell doing Can't Get You Out of My Mind. That's from her first full-length release, 2006's Words Came Back to Me. And the set opened with a very young Rita Coolidge doing Nice Feelin', the title track from her 1971 release. Time out now for a little housekeeping. Facets airs each Monday from 4 till 6. An encore presentation is broadcast on Saturday night from 6 to 8. 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And I'd love to know what you think of the show, so drop me an email. 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Send me your questions, your comments, your requests. If the song's in my library, it will find its way into a future show. I'd love to hear from you. Are you in the audience warmed up now? I hope so, because I'm turning up the sound and the tempo on this next set. Up first, the Rolling Stones.

We just heard Alabama Shakes doing Shoegaze from their second release, 2015's Sound and Color. Before that was Low Cut Connie doing Now You Know from their 2020 release, Private Lives. And the set opened with The Stones' She's So Cold from 1980's Emotional Rescue. On deck, some vintage blues.

was blood, sweat, and tears doing the Billie Holiday standard, God Bless the Child, which she both wrote and performed. It's from their 1969 self-titled release. Before that was Laura Nyro doing her original composition, Poverty Train, from 1968's Eli and the 13th Confession. And the set opened with Etta James doing the Elmore James classic, The Sky is Crying. That's from her 2004 release, Blues to the Bone. Next up, a couple of jazzy versions of classic baby boomer tracks to close the first hour of today's show.

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1: We just heard a live medley of Police classics, Bring On the Night and When the World is Running Down. It's from Bring On the Night, a live solo disc Sting released in 1986. It featured jazz saxophonist Branford Marsalis in the backing band. Before that was Joni Mitchell doing Black Crow from her 1980 live album, Shadows and Light. The jazz musicians on that release include Pat Metheny and his keyboardist Lyle Mays, as well as jazz bassist Jaco Pastorius and jazz saxophonist Michael Brecker. It's definitely a classic live album. Welcome back to the second hour of Facets. My name is Kim, and I'm the host of this program, which airs each Monday from 4 till 6. An encore presentation of Facets is broadcast on Saturday night from 6 to 8. So if you miss part of the show or want to hear it again, tune in Saturday night, over the air at 97.5 FM or over the internet at kdwradio.com. And if you visit the website, check out the rest of the programming offered on WKDW. 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Queued up next, a recent release that's caught my attention.

0: stop for nothing. You know, you can do anything you want to. 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Be fearless.
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2: That was a band called Salt, doing Fearless, from their 2020 Untitled release. There's not much information about the band, but the song caught my ear. Before that was Japanese artist and composer Ryuichi Sakamoto, doing Heartbeat, the title track from his 1991 release. And the set opened with Robber, a new release from Canadian band The Weather Station. I opened today's show with a set from the ladies. This last full set of today's show features three American men whose work, in my opinion, has withstood the test of time.

was the late Chris Whitley doing Livin' with the Law, the title track from his 1991 release. Before that, we heard Richie Havens covering Citizen Cope's Hurricane Waters, a song with special significance for this resident of Florida. That's from his final studio album, 2008's Nobody Left to Crown. Before Richie Havens, we heard Ray LaMontagne doing How Come from his debut album, 2004's Trouble. And the set opened with Harry Chapin doing Cats in the Cradle. That's from 1974's Verities and Balderdash. Today's show closes with tracks from Keb Moe and Taj Mahal, separately and together. Keb Moe leads off.

We just heard Keb Mo and Taj Mahal collaborating on Ain't Nobody Talkin'. That's from their 2017 project, Taj Mo. And before that, we heard Keb Mo doing Am I Wrong from his 1994 self-titled debut. To complete the Keb Mo Taj Mahal hat trick, I'm going to send you out with Taj Mahal's Ain't Gonna Whistle Dixie No More. Thanks so much for listening. Keep yourselves healthy, your loved ones close,

Stormy Monday Jazz Hour with your host, E.B. Lewis. I'm so blessed to share with you my music from the late 30s to today. Basie to Bobby. Enough talk for now. In Crowders, this is a special show that I've been thinking about for some time. However, not unlike some culinary experimentation. Once I put all the ingredients together, the outcome was not what I expected. I wanted to do an all New Orleans show, all artists born and raised in Louisiana musical tradition. So what's New Orleans jazz? It's Creole, Zydeco, folk, soul, rhythm and blues, Dixieland, and some gospel. Oh, and also some jazz. So here's a rich New Orleans gumbo, beginning with trumpeter and vocalist Kermit Ruffins with Keep Walkin', followed by the soul queen of New Orleans, Miss Irma Thomas, and Backwater Blues.

Next is Beau Soleil, a Creole mix of sounds with L'Oregon, the hurricane. Then a group established in 1977, they revolutionized the New Orleans brass band style. Dirty Dozen Brass Band and My Feet Can't Fail Me Now, plus Dr. Michael White, who critics say displays the feel and spirit of the best New Orleans clarinetist. He does Canal Street Blues.

Alan Toussaint, a musician who's composed and arranged from rock to jazz, plays and sings his own Yes We Can, then a band leader dubbed the Creole Beethoven, Wardell Kayser Gay. His orchestra with Donald Harrison on sax do It's a Wonderful World.

And Crowders, you're listening to EB's All Nolans Show on WKDW Radio, Northport, Florida. So let's stay in the quarter with Carol Fran, singer and pianist, doing Today Is Not the Same. Then Eddie Bowe, a jazz-trained musician with When the Saints Go Marching In. And what's New Orleans without the Preservation Hall Jazz Band as they do Do You Know What It Means to Miss New Orleans? And last, Randy Newman of Short People fame, along with the Louisiana Philharmonic and Louisiana 1927.

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1: In Crowders, I hope you liked this trip to the Big Easy. Next week we'll return to more traditional jazz, but first I'm leaving you with a real treat. First, Dr. John does Duke Ellington's I'm Gonna Go Fishing, and then Buckwheat Zydeco on the accordion rocks us out with Turning Point.

Hey, Norport, that's it for Stormy Monday Jazz Hour. I truly enjoyed sharing my music with you. I hope you come back next week. Become a regular member of my in crowd on KDW Radio. 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Be kind. Mom, hope you like the show.

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Bring your own food and beverage. At the Sons and Daughters of Italy Lodge, 2507, 3725 Easy Street in Port Charlotte. 941-764-9003 was the contact number. This month will be Friday, June 12th. The doors open at 5. Entertainment will be from 6 o'clock to 9 o'clock and a donation of $10 at the door.

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3: 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Welcome to our Rock and Roll Jubilee of Stars. And here we go to rockin'.

I'm Joe the Oldies Guy, and welcome to the Top Oldies of the Week, featuring Mr. Moondog, Alan Freed, and the Moonlight Is, or the Moon Glows. With their first release from 1954, with Alan Freed, Sincerely.

This is the King of Rock and Roll, Alan Freed, with a choral rock and roll dance party and the big beat in popular music in America. So gather the gang around for a rockin' good time with our own big rock and roll band starring tenor sax stars Sam the Man Taylor, Big Al Sears, and Freddie Mitchell. And here we go with Right Now, Right Now.

tell

I Just Can't Tell No Lies was recorded on Champagne Records in 1952. Alan Freed changed the name of the Moonglows from Crazy Sound to the Moonglows, playing on his show, The Moondog Show, which was broadcast in Cleveland. The original Moonglows group from Cleveland, Ohio, was Bobby Lester Dallas, Harvey Fuqua, Danny Coogans, and Prentice Barnes. We moved to Chance Records with Whistle My Love and Baby Please from 1953.

In 1953, the Moonglows gave us two great Christmas songs on Chance Records, Just a Lonely Christmas and Hey Santa Claus.

And here's a selection of songs from 1954, all on Chance Records. Secret Love, I Was Wrong, 219 Train, Sincerely, and Most of All.

Our next set is from 1955, In My Diary. And then from 1956, two tunes, We Go Together and When I'm With You.

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1: Hello, everybody. Hi, all. This is Alan Freed, the old king of the Moondoggers, and a hearty welcome to all our thousands of friends in Northern Ohio, Ontario, Canada, Western New York, Western Pennsylvania, West Virginia. Along about 11:30, 15 minutes from now, we'll be joining the Moondog Network. 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Good old Aaron Brew, Formula 1002, Northern Ohio's largest selling beer. 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Pop the cap, have a good ball wherever you are. 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

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Chat with Pat asked me, what do you call a bear with no teeth? 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

0: Come to the dance every second Friday of the month. 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
0: Time for the joke of the day.
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0: night I dreamt I was a muffler.
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Jack and Jill asked Mom, "Can we have a kitty for Christmas?" 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
1: Hello, everyone. Welcome to the Political Corner with Peter Imhoff, the place where you go to take a break from the daily cut and thrust of politics, the blood pressure-raising headlines, and sit down to look at the bigger picture here on KDWRadio.com. I'm your host here in the corner, Peter Imhoff, former legislative aide, congressional campaign staffer, history lover, and political activist, coming to you from the traditional lands of the Cherokee and the Skokie peoples. I live in brave politics, but I strive to get those who don't have the information they want to know and need to know about major political issues, the information along with context and analysis. Here in the corner, we survey the current political climate and how we got to where we are. Hello, everyone. Welcome to our first August show. What happened? I thought that July 4th was yesterday, and I thought St. Patrick's Day was the week before that. But here we are in August. And just a quick reminder, since we are in August, it is 15 days until the primary here in Florida. Early voting is taking place. You can go to one of the early voting locations in your county and go vote. But yes, August 18th is primary day, so make sure you are election ready. If you have a mail-in ballot, mail it in soon, I would say by the end of the week this week, just to make sure it gets there with plenty of time to spare, or you can walk it into any of the early voting locations if your heart so desires. We'll talk a little bit more about the primaries later on in the show. And the elections, of course, because this is an election show, so we do talk about those things. But I wanted to talk a little bit about some other issues before we get into that. The first one, wasn't really going to talk about it. I'm not going to spend much time on it, but it's just, it is August, as I just said. So hurricane season usually ramps up. We've had a fairly quiet season so far. But just keep in mind that the worst storms that we've had in our area have usually happened in August and September. So just double check your list, make sure you got the right materials, make sure you've got everything figured out, you know, you got your supplies, you have your boarding supplies, whatever you need, you have a plan, you had a conversation with your family on when or when not to evacuate, things like that. Just, you know, circle back to it. I know a lot of us did that in June. June feels like 4 months ago. So just kind of circle back and just retouch that. It's always good to keep that refreshed in your head, so in case something does happen, you are prepared and not scrambling. All right. And hopefully nothing will happen, right? Hopefully. So let me get into one of the bigger stories that I wanted to talk about today, which is not a big story necessarily that's getting a lot of headlines, but it's a big story because it's impacting a lot of people here in Florida. And it's a story that, you know, a lot of people don't like talking about, and that is Supplemental Nutrition Assistance Programs, or SNAP. These are the benefits that help people with food assistance. This is a program that has seen some cuts under the Big Beautiful Bill, and it has impacted Florida. We have seen 23% of recipients be dropped from the program here in Florida. That is around 700,000 Floridians have been dropped from the program. So in June of 2025, almost 3 million Floridians were enrolled, 2,970,000. This year in June, it was down to 2,285,000. So a pretty significant drop of just about 700,000 people have been either kicked off the program, have moved on from the program, or, you know, whatever, have just been made ineligible for any reason, right, for good or for bad, they have been reduced. That is about a 23% reduction. That is one of the higher amounts in the state, or in the nation, I should say. The decrease was outpaced, however, by a 26.1% deduction in financial assistance awarded. So basically, we have seen over a quarter of the money that used to go to people's pockets no longer be sent out, which is more than the amount of people that are off the rolls. So if 23% got dropped and we cut 26% of the money going out the door, that means that the remaining people actually got less money, right? Because it doesn't mean somehow that, you know, if it was 23% to 23%, that would make sense. But no, we have seen a little bit more get cut, which means that some families are getting hit with less money going into their accounts. And I've seen this with people talking about their benefits not coming or their benefits being delayed, people not getting them on time and having to either not eat or have to borrow food from someone or have to put it on a credit card because they just don't have money to pay for it. It is an issue. I have seen this up here in Georgia, and I know it's happening in Florida as well. It is, of course, a countercyclical program, right? Which means, of course, the use of it increases when the economy worsens, right? So it's usually sometimes an indicator of that. But the drop-off occurred when the state's unemployment rate has increased. So the state's unemployment has gone up here in Florida, which no one wants to talk about. But the use of SNAP benefits have gone down mainly because of the one big, beautiful bill, which plans to slash food security programs by $187 billion over a decade. One of the things that they are attempting to do that is requiring states with SNAP payment error rates of more than 6% to contribute to costs of food beginning next year. Under the law, states with error rates of 10% or more have to contribute 15% toward food costs, which puts Florida on track to pay upwards of $1 billion to maintain food benefits at existing levels. Payment error rates measure the accuracy of each state's eligibility and benefits determination and include overpayments and underpayments. The federal law also limited the categories of lawfully present immigrants who could qualify for benefits, extended work requirements to older adults aged 55 through 64, and parents with children aged 14 and older, eliminated work requirement exemptions for veterans, people experiencing homelessness, and young people who recently aged out of foster care. So in Florida, of course, that is a huge percentage of people who are using SNAP benefits, right? 55 through 64, there are a lot of people who are on SNAP benefits, and it's one of those things that we never like talking about. And I've talked about it here on this show a lot. Sarasota County and Charlotte counties are seen to be, you know, wealthy counties, right? We're rich. We have the beautiful waterfront. We have the fancy condos. We have bridges. Everyone's a little snooty. Like, it has this opinion of being this very wealthy county. But over 50% of students in our schools are on assisted food programs, and almost 50% of residents in total are what are called ALICE, which means asset limited, income constrained, employed, which means they are, for all intents and purposes, working poor. They are very hand to mouth. They do not have a large amount of income to build up a safety net, right? They don't have a lot of assets. That's what asset limited means. You know, they might be renters, or they might not have a lot of value on their properties or whatever. And they are just one financial disaster away from being in real trouble. That is a large, significant portion of Sarasota and of Charlotte County. So it is something that we are talking about, and that means a lot of these people are also on SNAP benefits, or could be on SNAP benefits. And we are now seeing that potentially a quarter of those people might not be on those benefits anymore. I think it is particularly cruel and unusual that we've seen the exemptions for veterans and for children recently aged out of foster care, and even for those people experiencing homelessness. I get the reasoning, sure, but at the same time, there is a little bit of humanity that you have to take into account, and I think that it is just extra cruel that those people have been targeted in this way, and I would be very interested to see, maybe we'll dig around and try and see if we can find these numbers, exactly the percentage of those categories of people that have been kicked off of the roles. But it is just particularly cruel. Here in Florida, you know, I worked in Florida at a business where shopping was pleasure. And I remember numerous times having seniors, you know, this work requirement hitting seniors 55 to 64 really stuck out to me. I remember having many seniors coming through my lines who really had to debate what they were going to eat that week and, you know, who had the SNAP cards, right, who had EBT. And they were trying to, you know, figure out what they could afford. And it's, you know, not something that people talk about, right? It's not something that people advertise. We were, of course, very discreet about it because, of course, it's very embarrassing. But it is something that happens, and it is something that happens in counties and in places that people don't necessarily think about. And so I'm thinking about those people. I'm thinking about those seniors who are now living in those homes in Inglewood and in Northport and in Venice and Sarasota in Port Charlotte who are, you know, now really struggling with trying to figure out what to do. And in a economy where, yes, there are jobs, but it's very hard, and a lot of young people are also struggling to find employment, right? That's a big thing. They're now competing with an increased amount of seniors who are having to go back to work to keep their benefits because the work requirement's there, which now means that an already scant jobs market is now even harder, especially in service industry jobs, which, of course, as we know, in Sarasota and Charlotte County are the main jobs, main employers, especially the main entry-level jobs for young people, are now also being met with competition from seniors who are having to go back to work to try and make sure that they can stay afloat because they are just not able to get assistance. It's just a messy situation, and this is, of course, something that Greg Stubbe voted for and Buchanan voted for, right? They voted for the Big Beautiful Bill. They were very happy to see this. Nationwide, we've seen about 11% drop, so about 4.5 million people have been knocked off federally. So Florida is more than double the national average. It is not the largest state, right? Other states had bigger drop-offs. But we are about double the federal average in terms of drop-offs. So it is something to just note, and I think probably a large percentage. Again, the reports don't go into the actual populations that got impacted, but I would assume the reason that we are higher is because of a lot of the seniors and the work requirements. That is probably why we are double the national average in terms of people getting cut from the program, which is definitely concerning. And I think it's just another reason why people are mad right now, right? Because we're talking about the cost of living and we're talking about affordability. People are going around talking about it. You know, they're talking about that property tax amendment that we talked about last week and saying, oh, it's going to save people lots of money and you should vote for it. Great. Even though it's going to ruin county government. But for people who don't own a home, right? For people who are renting, for people who are not doing that, that's not really going to benefit them. What is impacting them is cuts to these programs, right? You know, a lot of asset limited income constrained people are not owning homes, certainly not in Sarasota and Charlotte County. Let's be honest, housing market here, even though it has cooled off, is still really high and is still unaffordable for many people. So they're not going to get that benefit, but they are seeing their food stamps being cut. They are seeing their programs being slashed. They are seeing increased pressures on their families and on their friends and on their community. And the only people that they can blame, because Democrats haven't been in control in Florida for well over 20 years, is the Republicans. And we are starting to see some of that anger kind of turning around in some of these seats that they drew. So as we all know, the legislature met earlier this year and redrew the congressional maps here in Florida. And they, you know, got rid of a lot of Democratic seats. They eliminated about three or four Democratic seats that were remaining. And One of them was, of course, in Tampa Bay. They redrew Sarasota, right? So they split Sarasota in half. So Greg Stubbe basically has the coast, and then the now, not vacant because he hasn't retired, but the retiring Vern Buchanan seat now takes in eastern Sarasota County. There's been a redrawing, of course. The Democrat in Tampa Bay, Kathy Castor, was redrawn out of a Democratic seat and was put into a Republican-leaning seat. However, polling is showing that she might win that seat. And that it has moved from a lean Republican to a toss-up seat, which is important to note, right? They drew these seats with precision to make sure that they were going to be Republican-friendly and Republican-leaning seats. We are starting to see people kind of rally around some of their Republican incumbents, right? So Ana Paulina Luna, the radical MAGA activist in Pinellas, who is a congresswoman up there, she's starting to get people rallying around her. Other incumbents are also trying to get more support because they are facing backlash, and as they should, by the way, for some of the policies that they are associated with. Let's be very honest here. Greg Stubbe is supporting these cuts. He voted for the beautiful bill. He will proudly claim that he did so, right? He did not vote against it. He was very much in favor of it. So he's very much in favor of these cuts. He's very much in favor of 23% of Floridians who were on SNAP no longer being on SNAP. And it's not because magically they all were lifted out with their incomes and were no longer eligible that way for SNAP, right? They were kicked off the program. They were still in the same conditions they were, most of them, I would assume, but they were kicked off the program because they didn't meet certain stricter requirements that they put into the law. And that's what's happening, which means more people are going hungry, which means less people are food secure. And it is wild to me that Republicans are going, huh, I wonder why people are mad at us. And they're just blaming necessarily, oh, it's Trump, or oh, it's the news, or oh, it's the media, or oh, it's whatever. No, babe, it's because you're hitting people's pocketbooks at the exact time when they don't need it to be hit. It is just wild to me how Republicans are talking about affordability, and they're trying to almost blame the issue of affordability on Democrats. Not so much that Democrats made your life unaffordable, but that Democrats are claiming that affordability is an issue when it's not, which I think is wild. That's something that's happened here in Georgia. The gubernatorial candidate for the Republicans basically came out at his rally with Donald Trump and pretty much said that affordability was a liberal hoax and that the affordability crisis was something that Democrats are trying to make up. And I just kind of had to laugh at that because gas is now $4. I filled up the other day for $3.98. It was down to like $3.30 a couple of weeks ago. But, you know, I keep a journal of every time I fill up my gas. And a couple of months ago, before this little rendezvous with Joe ran, gas was $2 and something. You know, $2.60, $2.80. So we have seen it go up to almost $4, if not more than $4 in some areas. And they're going to sit here and say, oh, affordability is not an issue. We've seen rents go up. In Florida, property insurance is still a huge issue. It hasn't gone away. Hurricane season is happening. People are worried about that. But yet, we're not going to be talking about affordability. Affordability is somehow a liberal hoax. Affordability is not a liberal hoax in any way, shape, or form. Affordability is a real thing. The fact that food prices are as high as they are, and they're only going up. They're not going down. No one's seeing a reversal in prices, right? We're seeing meat go up. We're seeing dairy go up. We're seeing vegetables go up. We're seeing everything get more expensive. And probably will only go up, right, because fertilizers costs are going up, which means the next season of crops will probably be even more expensive. Because, again, most of the fertilizer was coming out of the Gulf, which, of course, has been impacted by Donald Trump's little rendezvous with Iran. No one likes to talk about those type of things, but that's one of the ongoing ramifications of this on-and-off war that the president has started, right? But somehow, ladies and gentlemen, maybe to your surprise, and certainly to my surprise, affordability is not a real issue, and it is something that Democrats have made up. I didn't know that. I looked at my bank account and looked at my expenses and my income and have realized that it has gotten tighter. Not because I am making less money. If anything, I am making more money than I used to make. But because my costs have gone up significantly. You know, a $30 to $40 tank of gas is now a $50 tank of gas. A $70 grocery bill is now a $100 grocery bill. And that's with savings. That's with the BOGOs. You know, my energy bills have gone up. My water bills have gone up. My rent has gone up. Everything has only gone in one direction, and that's up. Except, of course, salaries. But, so for them to say that there's not an affordability crisis, my question is, how out of touch are you with the average citizen that you don't understand this? I know many of them are very comfortable economically, and that's wonderful for them. But I do find it shocking that they're going to claim that affordability is somehow a made-up issue. And I know not all of them are saying this right, but it has been said. It has been ventured, and it has been said in front of the President of the United States. And I just think it is wild that those claims are going to try to be made, because this is why they're losing in some of these polls. This is why we're seeing them have a hard time in some of these polls here in Florida and across the nation. You can sit there and tell me that it is all sunshine and, you know, puppies and just great and everything's amazing and there's no problem. The economy is roaring. And more people are working, and it's amazing, but that doesn't match the reality of the job for individual Americans who are struggling financially, right? We are working jobs, we are employed, we are doing the work, we are working more, we are working harder, and we are getting less out of it because more and more of our money is being siphoned away to go pay for increasing costs. And that is something that I don't think Republicans can run away from, no matter how much they want us to pay attention to other issues, no matter how much they want to sit there and try to replay the COVID crisis, right, by grilling Dr. Fauci, which is why I'm grilling Dr. Fauci, but whatever, they want to distract us from that. No matter what country they decide to invade next, no matter what hoopla they do about voting or anything, they are doing all of this to try to distract from the fact that they have made this issue worse. And by trying to say that it doesn't exist, wild. So, for those of you who are involved, for those of you who care, for those of you who are engaged, I would implore you to get more involved. Go out. Help your local party at one of the early voting locations. Help your candidates, right? Go door knock. Go make phone calls. Go text. Go write postcards. Talk to a neighbor about it, right? Have those conversations with your friends about voting. I know it's something that we don't like talking about, right? What's the one thing you don't talk about at dinner? Politics and religion? Talk about politics, right? Have those conversations with folks. Tell them to go vote. Make sure that they're ready for this election, right? We have a school board election coming up here in Sarasota, that which is only going to be decided in August. We need to make sure that we get a good school board in, and stop this kind of right-wing circus that we've been seeing over the last couple of years where they want to talk about throwdowns and bathrooms and gender identities and what books are we going to ban and actually focus on things like making sure our kids are safe, our kids are fed, and our kids are educated. Kind of a crazy thought that that's what the school board should prioritize, but for some reason we haven't been prioritizing that over the last couple of years. That's what we should be focusing on. And there are three candidates that are going to be focusing on that, and there are three candidates who are not going to be focusing on that. And it's very crucial that we are paying attention to the right things. And I'm actually really sad to see a lot of the school board race in Sarasota kind of turn to this personal smear campaign and attacking candidates on both sides, right? On both sides, not just on one side. I think we're better than that. I think that you can attack them on the policies that they support and less on what financial situations they may or may not have been in their personal lives. Anyways, folks, that's my opinions for this week. That's some of the news for this week. We'll be back next week with so much more. I'm going to the Democratic Convention here in Georgia, and so I will be coming back with an update on all that. Take care, and we'll be back soon.
2: Jesus Christ was a man who traveled the land, a hard-working man and brave. He said to the rich, give your goods to the poor. So they laid Jesus Christ in his grave. He went to the preachers, he went to the sheriff.

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He said that the poor would one day win this world.

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It was the landlord and the soldiers he hired.

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1: 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What happens when you upset a cannibal? 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
2: Great! Google Mover! 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
0: And meanwhile, back in the States...

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We heard Rare Earth and Get Ready, the old Temps tune. Thank you so much for joining us. We'll keep going with a person who is referred to as possibly the best slide guitarist of all time. Here's Bonnie Raitt recorded live in Love Me Like a Man.

Thank you. Move all these chairs, no one in here. Get up, move them all. I can't have chairs in the audience, so get them away. 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

me. Good grief. Can you see any way out? The answer to these and many other terrifying questions tomorrow night. Same cat time, same cat channel.

0: One of our favorite songs from The Cure, Love Cats. Also, David Bowie, a Giorgio Moroder composition, and Cat People from the old 80s movie starring Natasha Kinski. A little bit of a weird watch if you're interested. Little cat set as well, the Boomtown Rats, and I Never Loved Ava Brown. And for you youngsters, Ava Brown was Adolf Hitler's girlfriend. Also, Eddie and the Hot Rods with a medley, Gloria and Satisfaction. The Rolling Stones covering Like a Rolling Stone. And we began with Bonnie Raitt, Love Me Like a Man. This is The Jukebox. 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And I won't say that one of our younger interns asked what an FM tuner was. So here's our chestnut for the day, Commander Cody and his Lost Planet Airmen.
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By then, the taillight was all you could see. Now the fellas ribbed me for being behind, so I thought I'd make the Lincoln unwind. Took my foot off the gas, and man alive, I shoved it on down into overdrive. Wound it up to 110, my speedometer said that I hit top end. My foot was glued like lead to the floor. That's all there is, and there ain't no more. 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They said, slow down, I see spots. The lines on the road just looked like dots. Took a corner, sideswiped the truck, crossed my fingers just for luck. My fenders was clicking the guardrail post. The guy beside me was white as a ghost.

Hard to gain on that Cadillac. Knew I could catch him, I thought I could pass. Don't you know by then we'd be low on gas. He had flames coming from out of the side. Could feel the tension, man, what a ride. I said, look out, boys, I got a license to fly. And that cat, he pulled over and let us by. Now all of a sudden she started knocking him down in the gym. She started to rock, and I looked in the mirror. Red light was blinking, the cops was after my hot rod Lincoln. They arrested me and they put me in jail, and they called my pappy to throw my bail. And he said, son, you're gonna drive me to drinking if you don't stop driving that hot rod Lincoln.

Sadly, we could only find the truncated version of Harry Nilsson's Jump Into the Fire. That was the version minus the long drum solo by Jim Gordon, which is quite excellent. Before that, a couple of incredible instrumentals. The Femmes of Rock doing Eleanor Rigby, and also Chrissy Matthews and the Vikings and Tor Hund. And we began the set with Commander Cody and his Lost Planet Airmen, Hot Rod Lincoln. Thank you so much for joining us for the Jukebox on RadioKDW.com. We are now going to exit stage left with a band called Luster. They provided some music for the 2004 movie Eurotrip. It really is quite a humorous movie, but would not recommend you watch it with children around. Matt Damon is in the movie. He's the performer for this song, be it lip-syncing or real, but this is Lustra. And Scotty doesn't know.

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time for the joke of the day. 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

0: Right now we are rehearsing for a very swell affair. The annual celebration, all the gentry will be there. When General Grant to Ireland came, he took me by the hand. Says he, I never saw the likes of McNamara's band.
1: Oh, the drums go bang and the cymbals clang and the horns they blaze away. McCarthy pumps the old bassoon while I the pipes go play. And Hennessy, Tennessee tootles the flute and the music is something grand.

0: name is Uncle Julius, and from Sweden I did come to play with McNamara's band and beat the big bass drum. And when I march along the street, the ladies think I'm grand. They shout, "There's Uncle Julius playing with an Irish band." Oh, I wear a bunch of shamrocks and a uniform of green, and I'm the funniest looking Swede that you have ever seen. There is O'Briens and Ryans and Sheens and Means, they come from Ireland, but by Yemeni I'm the only Swede in McNamara's band.
1: Oh, the drums go banging, the cymbals clanging, the horns they blaze away. McCarthy pumps the old bassoon while I've the pipes to play, and Hennessy Tennessee doodles the flute, and the music is something grand.

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Good afternoon, Northport, Southwest Florida, and points beyond. We just heard Delight doing Grooves in the Heart. The name of this show is Facets, and I'm Kim, the host of the program, which is drawn from my personal music library. Hopefully, you'll enjoy most of what you hear over the next 2 hours, and my goal is to get you to ask at least once, what was that song? The first full set of today's show features love songs from three very talented female artists.

That was Shelby Lynn doing I Got You from her self-titled 2020 release. If you like that track, you'll enjoy the entire album. Before that, we heard Massachusetts native Sonia Kitchell doing Can't Get You Out of My Mind. That's from her first full-length release, 2006's Words Came Back to Me. And the set opened with a very young Rita Coolidge doing Nice Feelin', the title track from her 1971 release. Time out now for a little housekeeping. Facets airs each Monday from 4 till 6. An encore presentation is broadcast on Saturday night from 6 to 8. 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And I'd love to know what you think of the show, so drop me an email. 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Send me your questions, your comments, your requests. If the song's in my library, it will find its way into a future show. I'd love to hear from you. Are you in the audience warmed up now? I hope so, because I'm turning up the sound and the tempo on this next set. Up first, the Rolling Stones.

We just heard Alabama Shakes doing Shoegaze from their second release, 2015's Sound and Color. Before that was Low Cut Connie doing Now You Know from their 2020 release, Private Lives. And the set opened with The Stones' She's So Cold from 1980's Emotional Rescue. On deck, some vintage blues.

was blood, sweat, and tears doing the Billie Holiday standard, God Bless the Child, which she both wrote and performed. It's from their 1969 self-titled release. Before that was Laura Nyro doing her original composition, Poverty Train, from 1968's Eli and the 13th Confession. And the set opened with Etta James doing the Elmore James classic, The Sky is Crying. That's from her 2004 release, Blues to the Bone. Next up, a couple of jazzy versions of classic baby boomer tracks to close the first hour of today's show.

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1: We just heard a live medley of Police classics, Bring On the Night and When the World is Running Down. It's from Bring On the Night, a live solo disc Sting released in 1986. It featured jazz saxophonist Branford Marsalis in the backing band. Before that was Joni Mitchell doing Black Crow from her 1980 live album, Shadows and Light. The jazz musicians on that release include Pat Metheny and his keyboardist Lyle Mays, as well as jazz bassist Jaco Pastorius and jazz saxophonist Michael Brecker. It's definitely a classic live album. Welcome back to the second hour of Facets. My name is Kim, and I'm the host of this program, which airs each Monday from 4 till 6. An encore presentation of Facets is broadcast on Saturday night from 6 to 8. So if you missed part of the show or want to hear it again, tune in Saturday night, over the air at 97.5 FM or over the internet at kdwradio.com. 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Queued up next, a recent release that's caught my attention.

0: Like, don't ever stop for nothing. You know, you can do anything you want to. Be yourself at all times. Don't be afraid of nobody. Be fearless. It is on your mind, your mind.
1: That was a band called Salt, doing Fearless, from their 2020 Untitled release. There's not much information about the band, but the song caught my ear. Before that was Japanese artist and composer Ryuichi Sakamoto, doing Heartbeat, the title track from his 1991 release. And the set opened with Robber, a new release from Canadian band The Weather Station. I opened today's show with a set from the ladies. This last full set of today's show features three American men whose work, in my opinion, has withstood the test of time.

That was the late Chris Whitley doing Living with the Law, the title track from his 1991 release. Before that, we heard Richie Havens covering Citizen Cope's Hurricane Waters, a song with special significance for this resident of Florida. That's from his final studio album, 2008's Nobody Left to Crown. Before Richie Havens, we heard Ray LaMontagne doing How Come from his debut album, 2004's Trouble. And the set opened with Harry Chapin doing Cats in the Cradle. That's from 1974's Verities and Balderdash. Today's show closes with tracks from Keb Mo and Taj Mahal, separately and together. Keb Mo leads off.

We just heard Keb Mo and Taj Mahal collaborating on Ain't Nobody Talkin'. That's from their 2017 project, Taj Mo. And before that, we heard Keb Mo doing Am I Wrong from his 1994 self-titled debut. To complete the Keb Mo Taj Mahal hat trick, I'm going to send you out with Taj Mahal's Ain't Gonna Whistle Dixie No More. Thanks so much for listening. Keep yourselves healthy, your loved ones close, and I hope you'll be back here again next week for another edition of Facets.

time for the joke of the day. Why did the golfer bring two pair of pants? In case he got a hole in one.

During this edition of Potpourri, we will celebrate the music of Elton John and Bernie Taupin, but we're not going with the commercial mainstream stuff. We're going to do some deeper Elton songs, beginning with the live version of Skyline Pigeon on WKDW.

from Goodbye Yellow Brick Road, the ballad of Danny Bailey, also Friends from the movie's soundtrack way back when, Salvation from Honky Chateau, Cage the Songbird from Blue Moves with help from David Crosby, and we began with Skyline Pigeon. Just a little bit of paying homage to two of the best to have ever done it, Elton John and Bernie Taupin, during this edition of Potpourri on WKDW.

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This month will be Friday, June 12th. The doors open at 5. 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

time for the joke of the day. Why did the cowboy get a wiener dog? He wanted to get along, little doggy.

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rain come down. I thought of my first love when I was young, unable to know that love at first sight is blind. I stumble on, yes, with loving care, all this first love of mine.

my first love. Yes, knowing it was love at first sight, I learned to care for a second love, thanking God for showing me the light. All this, my love came.

0: two songs that I must admit surprised made the survey. I was really very surprised that The Rain by the Marquise on Grand made it, when it was The Bells, which is the flip side, which is really the well-known side. But it was the number one pick of Arthur Berlewitz for The Rain. And prior to that, The Cardinals, with one of the more, I must say, obscure sides, I Won't Make You Cry Anymore, on Atlantic Records. And I would, again, the flip side, which Danny uses as his closing theme song on a regular basis, would be the side I thought would be the big one. But I Won't Make You Cry Anymore came in at number 81. George?
1: Yes, folks. Amazing. Really amazing.
0: Yeah, I was shocked. Absolutely incredible.
1: Yep. 13 mentions for both of those songs. Yeah. Just amazing. Now, number 79. Tell the truth, folks. You out there listening. Is there anyone out there that actually believes that the next record would not make the top 100? Number 79.

0: 129 points and 13 mentions. Apollo Records 503. Greatness. New York City's keynotes in the evening. One first place vote. Frank Rossi of North Scituate, Rhode Island. You have impeccable taste.
1: You know, that is an absolutely phenomenal record. You know, when they talk about that train at the end, that song drives like a train. It really does. An amazing up-tempo record from the keynotes.
0: Unbelievable
1: Just
0: record.
1: Just terrific. George?
0: Yep, we're going to do two more in a row, number 78 and number 77.

Yeah, the alternating lead voices there of Trudy Williams and Ed Wells, song number 77, The 16s and A Casual Look, West Coast Side on the Flip label, reviewed April 21st, 1956. And before that, we heard song number 78 on the Gotham label, Lee Andrews and the Hearts, of course, with Lonely Room. To move along right now, song number 76 coming up. It was the number one selection of Nicky Gustafson.

0: Okay, checking in at number 75 from out on the West Coast. Once again, from that wonderful California sound, and as we were discussing off the microphone, anyone who's familiar with rhythm and blues and rock and roll music will be familiar with that name. A young lady by the name of Gloria, singing about there by Arthur Lee May and the Crowns on specialty number 573, and that one checked in at number 75.
1: And prior to that, at number 76, The Pearls on Brooklyn's Onyx label with Tree in the Meadow, the old standard. Danny mentioned that was Nicky Gustafson's number one pick. And that one probably just made the year, very late in the year, because it was reviewed in Billboard on January 5th, 1957. George?
2: Yep, that was late in the year of 56. And terrific. 74 and 73, two in a row on the same label. These records are certainly in the groove. And number 74 is one of my good friend Jack Saperstein's top picks, number 74 and 73.

0: Okay, number 73 on the countdown from 1956. Those were the Avalons on Groove Records, and that was Groove number 0174. It's funny, but it's true. The flip side of Sugar, Sugar.
1: And before that, song number 73 was The Nightcaps, also on Groove number 0176, In Each Corner of My Heart, which was reviewed November 24th in 1956, towards the end of the year. And we're moving along in the countdown, everybody. And I wanted to let you know that number 72 coming up is the same title as another song we've already heard, although not the same record. Here we go, song number 72.

0: Yeah, another version of Gloria, that time checking in at number 72 by the Five Chances, one of those legendary groups that were featured on the old Time Capsule show. And many times when Five Chances material was featured on the old TCS in the early days, that material was brand new to a great deal of the listeners. Always a pleasure to hear that group. States Records, States number 156, the flip of another wonderful ballad entitled Sugar Lips, The Five Chances at number 72 with Gloria.
1: Okay, song number 71 coming up. I was afraid that this one might make the countdown, and the reason I say that is I believe that some of the voters probably suffered a little bit of confusion. This is a re-recording of a song that was a hit a couple years prior, and I tried to make that clear on the ballot, but I think some people just ignored it or just didn't realize when they voted for it. Song number 71.

0: song number 71, ladies and gentlemen, The Penguins, with a reprise of their 1954 hit, Earth Angel. It was re-recorded for Mercury that year, and the reason it was re-recorded was there was a record out that year that Buchanan and Goodman had something called The Flying Saucer, where there were little parts of Earth Angel on the record, and it created such a huge demand for Earth Angel. Dutone couldn't keep up with it, and Mercury rushed the Penguins in, recorded a version, and they picked up some of the sales on it. And actually, the flip side, Ice, was being played on some of the R&B stations, and I think Earth Angel was played on some of the pop stations, the Mercury version, that year. But we just thought that maybe some people just kind of voted for it fast and didn't realize that they were voting for a re-recording. The original Dutone version, of course, made our top five when we counted down 1954 a couple years ago. Right,
1: yeah,
0: George?
1: Yeah, Bruce, it was something about that Flying Saucer record. When it first came out, there were about 15 songs stolen from other records as part of the Flying Saucer record. And all the publishers and all the record labels wanted to sue and this and that, but immediately after that record came out, there became a demand for all those records over again, so much so that these guys made more money on the records after the Flying Saucer came out than when their records were actually out, and Earth Angel was one of them.
0: Anybody know what the instrumental beginning to the Flying Saucer was taken from? It was taken from a record on Savoy called Open Up That Door by Nappy Brown.
2: Well, you would know, of course.
0: And my grandfather went crazy. I heard he was choking Dickie Goodman at some kind of a... He ran into him somewhere.
1: Yeah, for those who don't know, Bruce's grandfather was Herman Lubinsky, who was the owner of Savoy Records.
0: And it turned out, of course, he got a little money out of Dickie for his trouble. Okay, but we're going to move on here. We got a couple in a row coming up, number 70 and 69. Number 70 was reissued on a major label, I believe, in 57, but originally came out on a very rare label. What city was it out of again, George?
1: I believe it was Detroit.
0: Out of Detroit on a very rare label, song number 70.

0: Okay, checking in at number 69 on the countdown, the Hurricanes on King Records, King number 4947 with Dear Mother. Just ahead of that, at number 70, the Enchanters, There Goes a Pretty Girl, and that was number 70. And it was originally issued on a very rare, very obscure label, Mercer number 992. Most collectors are probably familiar with that on the Coral label. And we featured the long version, which was issued on the Coral DJ copy, and presumably the same version on the original label of Mercer. But that original issue on Mercer Records is a virtually unknown label, even among record collectors.
1: Yeah, it was owned by Mercer Ellington, the great Duke Ellington's son, and I've never seen a copy. I don't know how many's in existence, but I would venture to say definitely less than 10.
0: And that was number 70 on the countdown. The Enchanters, There Goes a Pretty Girl on Mercer, number 992.
2: All right, coming down to number 68. This was a number one record voted by Madeline Passantino out of Sunrise, Florida. Number 68.

inside your arms. Yes.

0: Okay, checking in at number 67. Now, that's an incredibly rare 45, and it might surprise some people that that one came in as high as it did in the survey, but it is a very hard record to find. Those were the Majestics on Marlin Records, Marlin number 802. Checking in at number 67 with Nighty Night.
1: Prior to that, at number 68, The Drifters, featuring the great voice of Johnny Moore with Soldier of Fortune on Atlantic Records. Johnny Moore, of course, who sang in the earlier part of his career with the Hornets on States, did that great bridge on I Can't Believe, then with the Drifters, records like Adorable and Ruby Baby, and this one that wound up in our number 68 spot, Soldier of Fortune.
0: Now we're going to move along to number 66, and the flip side of this appeared earlier in the survey, came in at number 81. Right now, as we go to number 66, this is a record that I use on a regular basis as my closing theme song, and I never really play the record in its entirety. And there are some people who keep requesting that I play the entire record when we close out the show. So you're going to hear it right now, number 66.

0: just one beautiful recording by the Cardinals on Atlantic Records. I love that one, and it definitely was in the ones I picked. It wasn't my number one, but it was one of the ones I definitely voted for. The Cardinals on Atlantic number 1103. The flip of I Won't Make You Cry Anymore, which came in at number 81. This at number 66, the very beautiful The End of the Story. George?
1: Yeah, that was a great record, Dan. I love it. Number 65. It's little wonder that this record got plenty of airplay. The label was owned by Monty Bruce and his wife, Tony. What does that have to do with airplay? Just this. Tony Bruce's maiden name was Tony Freed, daughter of Alan Freed, the most popular.

0: Yeah, number 65. That was part of the rock and roll high school scholastic set. We had the four freshmen, the sophomores, Jimmy Castor and the juniors, and you just heard the seniors. Tetra Records 4446, Evening Shadows Falling. And the flip was something called I've Got Plenty of Love, which, of course, if you listen to it, it's the same record as the Mellow Harps recording of Ain't Got the Money. Evening Shadows Falling received 158 points and appeared on 14 ballots with no first place votes. Dan?
1: Okay, thank you, George. It definitely appeared on my ballot. And actually, I love that flip side, too. That's a great show opener. I've Got Plenty of Love with the seniors coming in at number 65.